the Vienna Philharmonic Orchestra, conducted by Claudio Abbado, began classical favourites with the Consecration of the House Overture by Beethoven, part of the music written for the opening of the Josefstadt Theatre in Vienna in 1822. Well, 3 decades later in Vienna, we have the Waltz King at work, Johann Strauss the Younger. Now, in English, a gloss is a note, very often a handwritten note, added to a text. And it must have the same meaning in German, because this waltz is called Glossen, translated as marginal notes, and is dedicated to the law students of the University of Vienna.

0: glossin, or marginal notes, the waltz opus 163 by Johann Strauss the Younger, played by the Slovak State Philharmonic Orchestra, conducted by Alfred Falta.
1: Hi, this is Bill McLaughlin inviting you to come explore the world of the English composer William Walton. Young Willie had a beautiful soprano voice as a boy, and that won him a scholarship to Oxford. Walton wrote concerti for Heifetz and Piatigorsky, film scores for Laurence Olivier and John Gielgud, and music for the royal family. So come explore the world of William Walton this week on Exploring Music.
0: And you can join Bill for Exploring Music Monday to Friday at 7 p.m. Well, our next composer was a very influential pianist and manufacturer of pianos, Muzio Clementi, born in Italy, settled in England, and we're going to hear a work from 1794. It's a piano sonata, but it was originally a concerto, so it has three movements, and the first movement includes a cadenza for the soloist. This is the piano sonata in C, opus 33, number 3. We'll hear it played by Lamar Krausen.

Piano Sonata in C by Clementi, Opus 33, Number 3, played by the American pianist Lamar Krausen in 1968. Edward German wrote music for the play English Nell, and we're going to hear three of the Nell Gwynn dances, the Country, Pastoral, and Merrymakers dances.

0: Nell Gwynn Dances by German, played by the Queensland Orchestra, conducted by Michelle Swiecewski.
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0: Now on classical favourites, we have Sibelius and his Corellia Suite. Three movements, intermezzo, followed by ballade and alla marcia.

Corellia Suite by Sibelius, played by the Philadelphia Orchestra, conducted by Eugene Ormandy. 7 past 11, classical favourites on 4MBS Classic FM. Shortly we're going to have, another march after that, A La Marcha, the last of the Pomp and Circumstance marches. But before that, a saltarello, which is a Spanish and Italian dance incorporating jumps. So prepare to leap about with Mendelssohn. This saltarello is the fourth movement of his Italian symphony.

Pomp and Circumstance March by Elgar, the last of the set, number 5 in C, first performed in 1930. And we heard it played by the Royal Philharmonic Orchestra, Norman Del Mar conducting. Before that, Leaping About with the fourth movement, Saltarello, of Mendelssohn's Italian Symphony, number 4 in A, Anthony Bramall conducting the Slovak Philharmonic Orchestra, Bratislava. Now to a 4MBS recording from 1997. We have Philippe Cassar and the Ying Quartet with the fourth movement from Dvorak's Piano Quintet No. 2.

0: from the Conservatorium Theatre in Southbank, Philippe Cassard and the Ying Quartet, with the final movement from Dvorak's Piano Quintet No. 2 in A, recorded by 4MBS.
1: Chris Burrell is Managing Director of Burrell Stockbroking and Wealth Management. Chris, the market sometimes talks about the dogs of Dower. What's the significance of this term?
2: So the dogs of the Dow theories says that the underperformers of last year often become the stars of the next year, simply based on the view that things get beaten down so far that they come back into favour. In Australia, the healthcare sector had a poor 2025. All the major stocks fell, and so people were viewing them as cyclical stocks or trading stocks. There's a view that we're set for a structural re-rating in 2026. So we think that's an interesting space, and we shouldn't ignore it.
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from Karel Komsak I, a polka, his opus 8, called The Rabbi from Libeyitsa, played by the Slovak Radio Symphony Orchestra, Christian Polak conducting. Classical favourites on 4MBS Classic FM, and I don't think there'll be any doubt about the status of this next one, which comes from Handel.

Handel's Coronation Anthem No. 1, Zadok the Priest, with the Monteverdi Choir and English Baroque soloists, conducted by John Elliott Gardner. Well, time for me to say goodbye for this week. Our next presenter will be Martin Waterworth here at 12 o'clock to present Sunday Smorgasbord. For our final classical favourite, we turn to a French guitarist and composer, Napoléon Coste, who specialised in using a seven-string instrument where the additional string allows a low D note to be played. And the work we're going to hear is called Souvenirs of Flanders, and this consists of a march, four waltzes, and a rondo. And we're going to hear Souvenirs of Flanders played by Frédéric Zigant.

Souvenirs of Flanders by Kost. And the guitarist was Frédéric Zigante. And that brought to a close the programme of classical favourites brought to us this morning by Philip Simpson. Thank you very much for the morning show, selection of music. And it's almost noon on 4EMBS, Classic FM 103.7, and broadcasting from Kupuru and in Brisbane, and on the internet. And we have also a community app. So, this brings us to Sunday Smorgasbord, and the music has been chosen by Colin Brumby. And this is Martin Waterworth with you, and we have quite a number of pieces. So first we have Handel's arranged by Wild, and Suites for Keyboard, set number 1, number 5 in E, Air and Variations, and the Harmonious Blacksmith, and the pianist is Earl Wild.

the pianist Earl Wild, and composer Handel, Wild arranged it, and Suites for Keyboard, set number 1, number 5 in E, Air and Variations, and The Harmonious Blacksmith. And music in Sunday Smorgasbord has been chosen by Colin Brumby. And we'll continue with Handel and Alcina Tornami al Vagnetti, a return to delight me. And the soprano is Maria Bello, and Skip Sempe conducts Capriccio Stravante.

Handel's Alcina and Return to Delight Me. The soprano was Maria Bayo, and Skip Sempe conducted the Capriccio Stravagante. Now, a third piece of Handel in Sunday Smorgasbord. Handel's been arranged as a harp organ or harp concerto in B-flat, Opus 4, number 6. And we have a lutenist, Desmond Dupré, and harpist, Ozean Ellis, and Thurston Dart conducts the Philharmonica of London.

0: Thurston Dart conducted the Philharmonie of London.
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0: And we return to the music of Sunday Smorgasbord. This is from Bach. It's an Italian concerto. It's the first movement, and the pianist is Ronald Farren Price.

Bach's Italian Concerto in F, and that was the first movement, and the pianist was Ronald Farren Price. Some more Bach, his Brandenburg Concerto No. 2 in F, and the trumpeter Wynton Marsalis, and Anthony Newman conducts the English Chamber Orchestra.

Bach's Brandenburg Concerto, number 2 in F. And the trumpeter was Wynton Marsalis, and Anthony Newman conducted the English Chamber Orchestra. Now we'll hear a trumpet concerto in D by Telemann, as arranged by Grieb, and the trumpeter is Håkan Hardenberger, and Iona Brown directs the Academy of St. Martin in the Fields.

Telemann's Trumpet Concerto in D, and Hakan Hardenberger trumpet, and Iona Brown directed Academy of St. Martin in the Fields. And the Flute Concerto in D by Vivaldi, this is Goldfinch, and Jed Wentz is the flautist and director of Musica ad Rhenum.

Vivaldi's Flute Concerto in D, the Goldfinch. Brought to a close our Sunday Small Gospel program. The flautist was Jed Vents, and he directed Musica Ad Rhenum. So it's just after 1 p.m. on 4MBS Classic FM 103.7. It's time for a music diary. An organ recital with Johann Vexo will include the Fantasia and Fugue in G minor by Bach, the Choral No. 3 in A minor by Franck, an excerpt from Symphony No. 1 by Vierne and works by Fauré and Guigou at the Cathedral of St. Stephen in the city this afternoon at 3 o'clock. Presented by the Gold Coast Chamber Orchestra, French Connection, with Margaret Blades, violin, Carol Kovalik, cello, and Emily Granger, harp, will include an arrangement of the Passacaglia for violin and cello by Handel, the Fantasy in A for violin and harp by Sanson, excerpts from the Sonata for violin and cello by Ravel, and works by Anne Boulanger, Glinka, and Mascagni at Bond University, Robina, this afternoon at 4 o'clock. For details, call 0488 990 730. That's 0488 990 730. There will be a free performance of Messiah by Handel at the Kelvin Grove College on Wednesday evening at 7 o'clock. For details, call 0438 644 903. That's 0438 644 903. Conducted by Peter Roenfeld, Springboard Opera Soloists and a Baroque Ensemble will present The Descent of Orpheus by Charpentier at the Masonic Memorial Center in the city on Friday evening at 7 o'clock. For details, call 0401 326 087. That's 0401 326 087. The Blackstone Ipswich Cambrian Choir with Emma Hadfield, piano and organ, and guest strings will perform Ave Maria by Beeble, O Magnum Mysterium by Lauridsen, Spiegel im Spiegel by Piatt, and works by Rheinberger, Tallis, Whitaker, and others at St. Mary's Church, Woodend, on Saturday evening at 7:30. For further information, call 0410 310 846. That's 0410 310 846. Further details of events mentioned in the music diary, as well as events further ahead, can be found on our website, 4mbs.com.au. where you can book online for selected performances, including concerts in the Stradbroke Chamber Music Festival from the 17th of this month and proms from St. John's on the 18th. So we have our 1 p.m. programme, Concerto. And the music has been chosen by Clive Porritt. We have three composers, Telemann, Wagenseil, and Moscheles. So, first to Telemann's, they've been arranged by Ubruzzis, Concert Sonata in D for trumpet and orchestra, the trumpeter Maurice André, harpsichord Moritz Sillem, and the English Chamber Orchestra is conducted by Charles McCarris.

Tell a man the concerto number, the concerto sonata in D for trumpet and orchestra. It was arranged by Urbedus, and the trumpeter was Maurice André, the harpsichord is Moritz Silem, and Charles Mackerras conducted the English Chamber Orchestra. Now, the second concerto in our programme today is by Wagenseil, is a concerto in G for harp, two violins and cello, the harpist Roberta Alessandrini, and the Mantua Orchestra is conducted by Vittorio Parisi.

0: The composer Wagenseil, his concerto in G for harp, two violins and cello. And the harpist was Roberta Alessandrini, and Vittorio Parisi conducted the Mantua Orchestra.
1: For almost 40 years, Rosie's Friends on the Street has brought community and connection to those struggling with homelessness, hardship or social isolation. With the current cost of living and housing crisis, even more people are finding themselves living in tents, their cars or sleeping rough. 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
0: And now to the third piece chosen by Clive Porritt, is by Moscheles, his piano concerto number 4 in E. And the pianist is Howard Shelley, and he conducts the Tasmanian Symphony Orchestra.

Muscoli's Piano Concerto No. 4 in E, and the pianist was Howard Shelley, and he also conducted the Tasmanian Symphony Orchestra. To take us through to 2 p.m., we'll hear some music of Krumpholz.

That's the music of Krumpholz and his concerto number 6 for harp and orchestra. That's nine. That was the third movement. Once again, harpist Roberta Alessandrini and Victoria Parisi conducted the Mantua Orchestra. Brought to a close the concerto program today. And it's just after 2 p.m. on 4MBS Classic FM 103.7. And we have the music chosen for Sunday afternoon, and our programmer is Ben Eaglesham. He has four composers, Cherubini, Enescu, Dukas, and Rees. So we'll open with an overture by Cherubini, Les Alban Carajas, and Neville Mariner conducts the Academy of St. Martin in the Fields.

The music of Cherubini, his overture Les Abbés Sauvages, and Neville Marriner conducted the Academy of St. Martin in the Fields. And now to the music of Enescu, his Octet in C, and Christian Mandel directs the Bucharest Philharmonia Ensemble, Orchestra Ensemble.

0: the composer Enescu and his octet in C, Christian Mandel conducted the Bucharest Philharmonic Orchestra Ensemble.
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0: And now to Dukas, Symphony in C, and the Swiss Romande Orchestra is conducted by Armand Jolin.

the composer Ducasse as Symphony in C, and Armand Jourdan conducted the Swiss Rahmand Orchestra. And now to Lise, Concerto in E-flat for two natural horns, Toinis van der Zwart, horn, Erwin Weringa, horn, and with the Cologne Academy, and conducted by Michael Alexander Willens.

the composer is, and Concerto in E flat for two natural horns, Toinus van der Zwart horn and Erwin Weringer horn, with the Cologne Academy, and all conducted by Michael Alexander Willems. And we'll just hear a little more music of Cherubini to take us to 4BM.

From the overture Thanisca by Cherubini and Sir Neville Mariner, conductor of the Academy of St. Martin in the Fields. And that brought to a close our Sunday afternoon program, music chosen by Ben Eaglesham. And it's now it's 4 o'clock on 4MBS Classic FM 103.7. It's time for Inquires and Places.

Hello and welcome to Inquiries and Places. I'm John Hawkins. And we start today with a cathedral I think is one of the most impressive in England. I refer to Lincoln Cathedral in Lincolnshire. And quite a selection, four items. And we'll begin with an anthem by Anton Bruckner. It's Locus Iste. This place was made by God.

Locus Istae by Bruckner, sung by the choir of Lincoln Cathedral, directed by Colin Walsh. Now we'll continue with that same choir, but this time directed by Eric Prentice, in firstly two of the Matins canticles, Te Deum and Benedictus, We Praise Thee, O God, and Blessed Be the Lord God of Israel, by John Ireland, and then that same composer's famous hymn, My Song is Love Unknown.

the choir of Lincoln Cathedral, directed by Eric Prentice, and playing the organ was Charles Harrison. In firstly, the two of the morning canticles, the Te Deum and Benedictus and the key of F, and then the hymn by the same composer, My Song is Love Unknown, music by John Ireland. Now, going quite a bit back a bit in time to Josquin des Prez and part of his Missa Pange Lingua. We'll be hearing all the ordinaries of the Mass, that is Kyrie, Gloria, Sanctus, Benedictus, and Agnus Dei, omitting the rather long credo, and perhaps as a bit of a bonus we'll have the plain chant on which the particularly the soprano part of the Mass is based, to be sung by the Talis Scholars, directed by Peter Phillips.

Music by Josquin. He's Missa Pange Lingua, omitting the credo, but including the plain chant on which the music is based. Performance by the Taylor Scholars, directed by Peter Phillips. Now to end, Choir of St. Paul's Cathedral, directed by John Scott, and playing the organ Hugh Williams, in one of the larger anthems of Samuel Sebastian Wesley. Praise the Lord, O my soul.

0: Praise the Lord, O My Soul, by Samuel Sebastian Wesley. I think one of his finest anthems, and like so many of the longer ones, he seems to prefer a subdued ending, like the one that is often extracted as an anthem in its own right, Lead Me, Lord. That performance from the choir of St. Paul's Cathedral in London, directed by John Scott, and playing the organ, Hugh Williams. Oh, this is John Hawkins. Hope you enjoy the programme and that you'll join me at the same time next Sunday for another in the series, In Choirs and Places.
1: 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Good evening, I'm Carol Adair, and pleased to have your company this evening. 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It's time for Sweet Harmony, and this evening the programme has been devised by Gary Thorpe, and he has subtitled it From the Stage. We start with the Russian composer Prokofiev. The commission for his ballet Cinderella came from the Kirov Ballet in 1940, and in the early part of 1941 Prokofiev was absorbed in the composition of the new ballet, which he explained should be as danceable as possible, conceived in the traditions of the classical ballet with pas de deux, variations, and waltzes. The German invasion of the Soviet Union in June diverted his attention to an opera based on Tolstoy's War and Peace, and Cinderella was not finished until the 1944. It was first staged at the Bolshoi Theatre in Moscow. And several months later, Prokofiev arranged three orchestral suites from the ballet, basing them largely on the pieces transcribed for solo piano. But he explained that the suites were not simply mechanical excerpts from the original score, but had been reworked and recast in symphonic form. It's the Cinderella Suite No. 1 we will hear excerpts from, played by the Ukraine National Orchestra. Prokofiev's Cinderella.

The clock chimes as Cinderella leaves the ball. Those were excerpts from the Cinderella Suite No. 1 by Prokofiev, played by the Ukraine National Symphony Orchestra, conducted by Teodor Kukash. 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And the music this evening was chosen by Gary Thorpe, and he's subtitled his program From the Stage. So we go from the ballet to the opera. First staged in 1904, Jenufa was a powerful tragedy set in a Moravian village, and it launched the operatic career of the Czech composer Leoš Janáček. The suite, which we will hear from it, has been arranged by Peter Briner, who also conducts the New Zealand Symphony Orchestra. This is the concert suite from Jenufa by Janáček.

You've been listening to Sweet Harmony on 4MBS Classic FM. The music this afternoon was chosen by Gary Thorpe, and he subtitled his programme From the Stage. We heard from the ballet and lastly from the opera Yanufa by the Czech composer Janáček. The concert suite was arranged by Peter Briner, who conducted the New Zealand Symphony Orchestra. Here's a little more Prokofiev.

That was from the ballet Romeo and Juliet by Sergei Prokofiev, and it was from the suite number 1, the Minuet, played there by the Czechoslovak State Philharmonic Orchestra, conducted by Theodor Kuchař. Well, now it's 6 o'clock on 4MBS Classic FM 103.7, coming to you from Brisbane. If you've only just joined us, I'm Carol Adair, and it's great to have your company this evening. It's time now for Takeaway Classics, and the music has been chosen by David Allen, and we're starting with some Mozart. It seems fairly well established that Mozart wrote his concerto for two pianos for himself and his sister Nannerl to play. She, like her younger brother, was a very fine pianist, and that is apparent from the equal difficulty of the two piano parts. To play it for us this evening, we have the Silva-Garberg duo, and they're playing with the Tasmanian Symphony Orchestra. Mozart's Concerto in E-flat for two pianos, K365.

If you've just joined us, you're listening to Takeaway Classics on 4MBS Classic FM with me, Carol Adair. Good to have your company this evening. Music was chosen this evening by David Allen, and we started the programme with Mozart, his concerto in E-flat for two pianos, K365, and it was performed by the Silber-Garburg Piano Duo, with the Tasmanian Symphony Orchestra, conducted by Alexander Micklethwaite. And now we move on to Schubert. It's said that the string quartet number 14 in D minor, known as Death and the Maiden, is a piece by Franz Schubert that has been called one of the pillars of the chamber music repertoire, and it was composed in 1825 after the composer suffered from a serious illness and realised that he was dying. It's named for the second movement, which Schubert took from a song he wrote in 1817 of the same title, Death and the Maiden, but we're going to hear the

The first movement of Schubert's String Quartet No. 14 in D minor, known as Death and the Maiden, was played by the Borodin Quartet. You're listening to Takeaway Classics on 4MBS Classic FM, and we come to the final work in the programme, and it's by the German composer Max Bruch. He was a romantic composer, violinist, teacher and conductor who wrote more than 200 works, including three violin concertos, the first of which has become a staple of the violin repertoire. But he wrote a lot of quite tuneful music. And we're going to hear now his concerto in E minor for clarinet and viola, played by the SWF Symphony Orchestra of Baden-Baden.

You've been listening to Takeaway Classics on 4MBS Classic FM, and our final work was by Max Bruch, his concerto in E minor for clarinet and viola, opus 88. Carl Schlechter was the clarinetist, and Eckhard Schläufer played viola. The SWF Symphony Orchestra of Baden-Baden was conducted by Michael Boder. It's now 2 minutes past seven on 4MBS Classic FM. Coming to you from Brisbane, I'm Carol Adair, and it's great to have your company this evening. And we're ready to start Soiree. This evening's programme was chosen by Colin Brumby, and we're starting with the music of Mendelssohn. It's the piano piece Rondo Capriccioso, played by George Bollet.

A spectacular opening to Soiree this evening. Mendelssohn's Rondo Capriccioso, Opus 14, played by the American pianist George Bollett. And now we have a song by the New Zealand baritone Mark Pedrotti. And it's a song by Beethoven called Adelaide.

Mark Pedrotti, baritone, was accompanied by Stephen Rowles at the piano in that performance of Beethoven's song Adelaida. And now we have a couple of greatest hits of the guitarist John Williams. First of all, his Spanish Suite number 1, Asturias, and then also Bach, arranged by John Williams, a partita in E.

two pieces that became very famous for the guitar, played by John Williams. And the first one was the Asturias from Albéniz, Spanish Suite No. 1. And the second was the third movement from the Partita in EBWV 1006 by Bach, the arrangement, of course, by John Williams. You're listening to Soiree on 4MBS Classic FM. I'm Carol Adair, and it's great to have you along this evening. We return now to the voice, that of the soprano Barbara Bonney, and sung by Schubert, known as Ellen's Song No. 3, Ave Maria.

The music of Schubert, Ellen's Song number 3, also known as Ave Maria. Barbara Bonney was the soprano, and she was accompanied by Geoffrey Parsons at the piano. We'll return to the keyboard again with the Cuban-born American pianist George Bolet as he plays Chopin. We hear from the 12 Etude, number 1 in A flat, number 2 in F minor, and number 11 in A minor.

The pianist George Bollet performed three of the 12 Etudes by Chopin, opus 25. We heard number one in A flat, sometimes known as the Aeolian harp, number two in F minor, and finally number 11 in A minor, often called the Winter Wind. So you're listening to Soiree on 4MBS Classic FM. And we're returning to the voice of New Zealand baritone Mark Pedrotti. He's accompanied by Stephen Rowles here in three songs, by Brahms, My Sleep Grows Even Lighter, by Richard Strauss, Secret Invitation, and finally by Tchaikovsky, Don Juan's Serenade.

baritone Mark Pedrotti treated us to three songs there. The first by Brahms, My Sleep Grows Ever Lighter, and then Richard Strauss's Secret Invitation, and finally Tchaikovsky's Don Juan Serenade. Mark Pedrotti, baritone, was accompanied by Stephen Rells at the piano. And now our final choice for soiree is a piece called Scherzino Mexicano, played by John Williams. It's by Ponce, arranged Diaz.

John Williams playing Ponce's Scherzino Mexicano. Well, as we're in a Hispanic mood and we've now finished the scheduled program for Soiree, let's Itzhak Albéniz take us up to the hour.

Well, I hope you enjoyed that little extra. That was Albéniz Tango Opus 65 Number 2, arranged by Godofsky and played by the Cuban-born American pianist George Bolet. And that brings us very neatly up to 8 o'clock on 4MBS Classic FM 103.7, coming to you from Brisbane. My name's Carol Adair, and thanks for keeping me company this evening. But it's time for me to say goodbye now, but perhaps you'd like to stay and listen to a repeat of yesterday morning's programme, My Musical Journey.

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1: A very welcome guest in My Musical Journey today is Lois Redman. Welcome, Lois.
2: Thank you very much.
1: You've got an interesting background, Lois. I've been reading about you, and dance seems to feature heavily in it. We should introduce you more properly to our listeners. Lois is going to be directing the production of The Descent of Orpheus. It's by Marc-Antoine Charpentier, and it's part of the season for Springboard Opera. Our listeners will know of Springboard Opera. They had a very popular performance in our recent Festival of Classics. But this is their next production, and clearly it's a work from the Baroque period, the Charpentier from the Baroque period. Can you give us a potted summary quickly, but we'll return later, but very quickly, tell us what The Descent of Orpheus is about. The clue is in the title, of course.
2: Indeed. So so it's the myth of Orpheus and Eurydice. She gets bitten by a snake, descends to the underworld. Orpheus follows her there and fights to return her to life, using his music to coerce Pluto into releasing her.
1: This has been the subject of many operas.
2: Many operas, yes.
1: It has, not just in the Baroque period, but more recent times.
2: Yes, indeed.
1: Yeah,
2: yes.
1: Or adaptations around that particular topic.
2: Absolutely.
1: We'll investigate it further, but let's start with your first choice. And it's an interesting choice. It's a huge symphonic work, one of the biggest, Mahler's Resurrection Symphony. And we're going to hear the last part of the fifth movement. Why have you chosen this piece?
2: One of my earliest memories is of a video that my dad had of Bernard Haitink conducting this symphony. And my dad was a huge classical music fan. And he had this video, and I will never forget the emotion on Haitink's face as he conducted these last few moments of the Resurrection Symphony. And it struck me the power, the power of music, but of the emotions of music, and a totally inspiring, and the fullness of the orchestra, all the voices, and just the most amazing work.
1: It's quite an overwhelming piece, isn't it?
2: Very overwhelming, very, very moving. And that was my thing with my dad and my mum, both music lovers, was that, you know, we were a very musical family, but never focusing on talent or achievement, but it was always the wonder of what we were listening to or what we were playing.
1: We join this final part at a very quiet moment, but it gets louder.

0: Final section of the finale of Gustav Mahler's Resurrection Symphony was the first choice of our guest in my musical journey today, Lois Redman. Which version were we hearing? Who were the performers there, Lois?
1: So this was Sir George Scholte and Chicago Symphony Orchestra.
0: It's an extraordinary work when you consider Mahler's first symphony, the Titan, which is big in its way, but this is a whole other level, isn't it?
1: Absolutely.
0: The singers have to work extremely hard, particularly the soloists, to get over that orchestra.
1: Yes.
0: Now, you trained in classical voice
1: I
0: and
1: did.
0: Graduated from the Con.
1: Yes, that's correct. Yeah.
0: So is this your hometown, Brisbane?
1: Yes, it is. Yeah. Yes, but I was born in Barrel in the Southern Highlands.
0: Right.
1: And my family moved up here when I was one and went to Brisbane State High and then on to the Con after that.
0: Yeah. Who were your teachers at the Con?
1: So I had Ruth Gurner for my first year.
0: Oh, Ruth, yes.
1: And then Margreta Elkins
0: Margreta.
1: For the remainder.
0: Yeah,
1: yes.
0: Well, good start.
1: Yes,
0: to a career. Now, I'm interested in that you've been trained in movement. For singers.
1: So one of my lectures at the Con when I was a student was Anna Sweeney, whose her whole subject is movements for singers. She's devised it very specifically.
0: Tell us what that exactly
1: voice.
0: Means.
1: So she trained as an actor but had a wonderful wonderful mother whose whole area was natural movement and had a really amazing journey in natural movement, being influenced by Isadora Duncan and sort of that followed that line of revolutionary sort of approach to movement and dance. And so Anna took all of this personal background in it and devised it, applied it very specifically to the classical voice, had a real love of the classical voice, operatic voice, and built a over 50-year career working with opera singers. In movement.
0: So is the aim to make it appear natural to
1: be
0: singing opera, which is quite unnatural, really.
1: Yes, exactly.
0: We don't burst out into song in everyday life.
1: No. So it's a real awareness first and foremost of the instrument that is required for classical voice.
0: Right.
1: So it's alignment, it's posture, it's breathing, it's getting all that lined up beautifully with what is required, the physical requirements for operatic singing. And then, yes, as you say, making that appear natural, making that appear that it makes sense, I guess. The body makes sense, that it's not a park and bark approach to singing, that it's embodying character and it's moving on the stage to make sense, not to feel false.
0: Now, Lois Redman, who's our guest in my musical journey today, is directing Springboard Opera's next production. It's music of Marc-Antoine Charpentier. It's a work composed in
1: 1686, 87.
0: So very much in the Baroque period. Mm. How big a cast is involved in this
1: work? Oh, it's quite small, yes. And we use in the first act, the chorus, for want of a better word, are then some of them are main roles then in the second act and vice versa.
0: So it's a two-act opera.
1: Yes.
0: And as we mentioned at the outset, based on that legend
1: and
0: the myth,
1: and
0: the myth of Orpheus and Eurydice.
1: Mm.
0: And it's been covered by many. What's the attraction of Charpentier's version of this, do you think, for Springboard Opera as a fledgling opera company here in Brisbane?
1: Well, it's done very rarely. We think this is a Queensland first. Peter Rowenfelt, our musical director, he's a genius with this sort of work. So for me, the attraction is working with Peter with such an incredible insight into the period, the detail that he goes into with everything about the work. That's the attraction for me. The music is sublime, beautiful. The use of dance elements within the opera is fascinating to me. So I'll talk talk a little bit about my interest in dance is not from I'm not a dancer, but I'm a singer who finds the idea of historical dance absolutely fascinating and imperative for a classical singer to understand, to really get a sense of the culture of every era that they're required to present music from. So the two dances that we've sort of made a thing of in the Charpentier is the Bouche and the Sarabande, and tying in making it technically at least a nod to the style of the period.
0: Yeah.
1: You know, it's very, very specialised, highly specialised, but we try and learn it as well as we can, not being dancers. But it's more about understanding of the French Baroque period, how that and dance work so beautifully together. And these dances contribute absolutely essentially to the story.
0: Well, the French monarch from around this time was a dancer himself,
1: indeed.
0: And loved dance.
1: Yes, so exactly.
0: It makes perfect sense.
1: Yeah.
0: Your next choice is very much in the Baroque period
1: yeah.
0: as well. So
1: yeah.
0: music of Handel from his famous water music. Which
1: That's
0: section
1: right.
0: have you selected?
1: So this is the A la Hornpipe. And I selected it because a lot of my training of the classical voice students at the Con, we start with actually just walking, just learning how to walk well. That's a fundamental to our movement training. And walking to music of different periods gives you such a style of the period.
0: Here we have music of George Frederick Handel.

0: That wonderful hornpipe movement from Handel's Water Music, and played by the brilliantly named La Grande Écurie et la Chambre de Roy, Jean-Claude Malgois, conducting. Marvellous music from the Baroque period. Mm. An extraordinary period, wasn't it? Not just in music, but in everything, in architecture, painting, etc. And some of the world's most famous buildings were in that Baroque period. St. Paul's Cathedral, I think the French, you know, one of the greatest constructions in France as well. I'm trying to think, it was the Palace of Versailles. And an amazing period.
1: Amazing.
0: And we've not really seen the like of it again, have we?
1: No, that's right, yeah. And the links between all of those different different art forms, I guess, you know, so distinctly Baroque.
0: Yeah, and the instruments that we take for granted and we know in an orchestra now, mainly developed during that period as well. Yeah, extraordinary. Yeah. And wonderful music, which we're still enjoying today, which is quite extraordinary. Your next piece is not from the Baroque. It's music of Nigel Westlake from that lovely film, Paper Planes. Yeah. Why have you selected this
1: piece? I just love it. I think it's really, really beautiful. I use it as physical improvisation for my students because my classical voice students, a lot of them have done never done any body work, any dance, and I need to get them to experience the instrument without singing. So we do a lot of improvisation, and I just find beautiful pieces of music for them to move to think of line, to think of phrasing, and all fueled by the flow of breath in exactly the same way as when they're singing.
0: There it is from the score for the film Paper Planes by Nigel Westlake. This is Ready to Launch.

0: music for the film, the score of the film Paper Planes, and it's music of Nigel Westlake, and that was the section called Ready to Launch. Our guest in my musical journey today is Lois Redman. Lois is directing the next production of Springboard Opera, The Descent of Orpheus, and it's happening on Friday the 10th of July at 7 p.m. and on Saturday the 11th of July at 2 p.m. in the glorious Grand on Anne. And that's worth a visit in itself.
1: Absolutely.
0: Yeah, it'll certainly suit this particular opera, won't it? It's like a set already.
1: Yes, exactly. Yes, yeah. And it's really fantastic for the cast to almost be working in the round.
0: Yeah.
1: It's a great experience for them.
0: Yeah. Mm. When you walk in there, you feel as if you're walking back into the late 1600s.
1: Definitely.
0: It's got just that sense of hundreds of years ago. So
1: grandeur, amazing grandeur.
0: Yeah. Mm. So it's called Grand on Anne, yep. And as the name implies, it's in Anne Street, so that if listeners aren't familiar with it, it was formerly known as the Masonic Memorial Centre in Anne Street. And lots of parking nearby, that's always a concern.
1: Yes.
0: Parking in the council car park and further up the road in Anne Street, so that doesn't need to be a concern. We will give booking details at the end of our chat. Mm. But let's talk about some of the other works that you've been associated with, either as choreographer or directing, and one that leaps out at me is Dido and Aeneas.
1: Yes, so that's when I first worked with Peter as a colleague. Yeah. Peter was a lecturer of mine when I was a student at the Con, and we worked together. I worked as a student with him back then, but Dido and Aeneas, I was a choreographer. Sue Ryder was director, and Peter was the conductor. And that was sort of my beginning of choreographing and just amazing to work with Peter, everything dovetailing in together, that the drama has to feed the music has to feed the drama. So it's this collaborative approach to dance, to movement.
0: Mm. And Sue Ryder is a wonderful theatrical animal.
1: Absolutely.
0: Sue was an announcer for some period of time here
1: at
0: 4MBS,
1: yes.
0: And we've known her through her various productions, etc.
1: Yes.
0: And would have bought that wonderful sense of theatre to
1: anything.
0: Absolutely,
1: yeah. Absolutely. It was a joy to work with her.
0: Yeah, so that was at the Conservatorium.
1: That was, yes.
0: So 2020, so... Mm. You would have got that in, I think, just before COVID.
1: So we
0: struck.
1: Actually had to delay it till the end of the year because we were supposed to do it in May, I think it was, and COVID struck in the March, and so we thankfully still got it on that year, but at the end of the year.
0: Yeah, you've also been involved in the Val Machin opera scenes for a couple of years, and that's a marvellous experience for young talent because they do scenes from various operas.
1: Yeah, such an amazing initiative. Glenda Powell, her generosity, her support, her joy in doing this journey with us, her connection with the students, her connection with the staff has just been phenomenal. It's the training ground for the singers, ready for the main production that they do later in the year at the Con, and such a wonderful taste for them of lots and lots of different works over the years. And as a director, it's just been an absolute dream. I get to apply what I do in classes with them onto the stage. And it's the most amazing consolidation of the technique of my work, and they see it in action when I get to direct them in the production.
0: It's a very different thing for a young singer to do an aria just in its, separate. But to do a whole scene where that aria fits in the interaction with the rest of the cast and getting the story across, that's a whole other lot of learning for them, isn't
1: absolutely,
0: it?
1: Absolutely, absolutely. And it's just fantastic because then it prepares them then for the main production. When they, it's not just a scene then, it's the whole work. And it's this layering that that the con does so well in preparing the singers for the profession, that they're not thrown in the deep end from the beginning. They get all the basic tools in the craft, and then we do the Mation scenes and they go into the production, and it's just a beautiful, really professional approach to the training.
0: Yes, you've got quite a variety too. Street scene, now that's very different.
1: Very different. So that was with Michael Gow, amazing director. Really fantastic. So I did a little bit of choreography with that. Iolanthe with Stuart Maunder, that was a wonderful, crazy, wild ride. Yes, really a lot of variety in the works.
0: And I see on this list The Marriage of Figaro.
1: You know, if you ask me what my favourite opera is, I usually say, oh, it's what I'm working on at the moment, which is true. But if I did have to pick one, it would be The Marriage of Figaro. We do a study with the third years at the con of the Beaumarchais plays, the Figaro plays, and then launching, linking that into both Barbara Seville, the Rossini, and The Marriage of Figaro, the Mozart. What a treasure trove of background for the students to dive into.
0: Yeah.
1: It was the very first thing I directed at the con in the Mation scenes, and I just finished the current Mation scenes. We also did a section of The Marriage of Figaro, including this final ensemble at the end.

バリアを取っていく。

0: absolutely beautiful section of The Marriage of Figaro. And we heard Thomas Allen and Kiri Takanua with the London Philharmonic Orchestra and chorus. Sir George Sholte was the conductor, and that was a guest, that was the choice of Lois Redman from The Marriage of Figaro. And you say that's your all-time favourite opera.
1: It is.
0: Mm. I said it was quite pivotal because it was a very brave thing for Mozart at his time of life to choose that text as the basis for Beaumarchais. Work had been banned.
1: Yes, absolutely. Poking fun at the aristocracy.
0: It wasn't done.
1: You do not do that, no. So, yeah, Beaumarchais, and then I've got a wonderful book called Beaumarchais, The Man Who Was Figaro. And I think that was the thing that he was, that the character of Figaro was sort of living out who Beaumarchais was.
0: Yes, indeed. Mm. Your last choice brings us back full circle to the Charpentier, and we're going to hear the final saraband from this work that's being presented in Brisbane. And you'd think this is the first time, I would imagine.
1: In Queensland it is, I'm fairly sure. And we were sort of tossing up about Australia. I'm not completely sure, but I think in Queensland it is.

0: is, yeah.
1: Mm-hmm. Yeah. And so let's remind our listeners, The Descent of Orpheus is the opera. Mm. It's by Marc-Antoine Charpentier, and it was composed around 1686. Mm. And the story is the famous legend and the myth of Orpheus. Mm. And many, many other composers have had a go at this.
0: Yes.
1: And produced vastly different works.
0: Very, very differently.
1: How would you describe Charpentier's The Descent of Orpheus?
0: Sophisticated, beautiful, sublime. Left up in the air a little bit at the end. There's some speculation as to whether it's an unfinished opera. Peter and I were discussing this the other day, and we feel it is complete. We feel this saraband does complete it. Like you, like how would you ever move beyond that? And I guess the way I've staged it is in the sort of traditional way that Orpheus does go to look back at Eurydice and thus lose her. But yeah, it's not really clear in the score that's what happens, but that's how we're sort of bringing it to its completion and feel musically that it is absolutely a complete work.
1: So earlier you mentioned, and when we were talking about your background in movement and dance, how much dance is in here, a couple of pieces?
0: Yes, the bourée and the saraband, this last saraband. I read a beautiful description by James Talbot, an English writer, in 1690. He was talking about the saraband as a soft, passionate movement, apt to move the passions and to disturb the tranquility of the mind. And I feel that that's how I want to finish off the work, that it's not particularly settled. It's not a happy ending, everyone goes away cheerful. It's sublime, it's moving, it's a love story. Really, really beautiful, beautiful work.
1: So if people want to be in the audience at Grand on Anne in Anne Street, they need to, let's say, go to the website.
0: Go to the website of
1: Springboard Opera. And you can click on and book through for the... There's two performances, an evening performance on Friday, the 10th of July, and then a matinee on Saturday the next day, the 11th of July, at 2 p.m. It's The Descent of Orpheus by Marc-Antoine Charpentier, a wonderful example of the extraordinary skill of composers at the time. And it's being presented by Springboard Opera. And Lois Redman, who's been our guest in my musical journey today, is directing it, along with the musical directing of our good friend Peter Roenfeldt, who really knows his stuff.
0: Totally. Indeed. Inspirational.
1: Indeed. So let's listen to the final saraband from this opera, The Descent of Orpheus.

0: That was the final saraband, and it's from the opera by Marc-Antoine Charpentier, The Descent of Orpheus, and that was the final choice of our guest in my musical journey today, Lois Redman. Thank you, Lois. It's been really quite informative. I've learned something, which I always try to with our guests. I've got a greater appreciation of the importance now of movement for singers.
1: Great.
0: So thank you very much for that.
1: My pleasure, Gary. Thank you.

0: The Cordoi Quartet played the first movement of the String Quartet in C major, Opus 76, No. 3, by Joseph Haydn. The 4MBS Epicurious Lunches are about to introduce our fifth luncheon speaker, journalist and historian Grantley Keyser. To date, our lunch guests have included esteemed barrister Ralph Devlin AM and radio personality Ed LeBrock, all with fascinating stories to tell. Grantley Keyser will be our second author, following Nick Earls in August last year. Nick was born in Northern Ireland and shared many fascinating stories about growing up during the turbulent 1970s. His books reflect the joy he found in Australia, and several have made their way into television. To refresh your memory, here's a very brief excerpt from a discussion we had with this best-selling author, Nick Earls, just prior to that August 2025 luncheon. You emigrated at the age of nine. This would have been at a period of the Troubles in Ireland. Is that what forced the emigration?
1: Yes, it was. And that's not a thing my parents talked to me about at the time. But at my father's 90th birthday last year, he said that it was a thing that I said that was actually the clincher and that made us move. There were things along the way suggesting that Northern Ireland wasn't a great place to bring up children in the 1970s. I remember him later telling me that a friend of his, when driving his kids to school, they'd moved from primary school to secondary school, so they had to drive a bit further, and they drove through part of Belfast. And there was one point where they'd turn a corner, and he noticed that the kids in the back, when he turned the corner, they would get off the back seat and crouch down on the floor. And he asked why they were doing that, and they said, sometimes there are snipers in this area. And the kids had normalised that. And so that concerned my parents to start with. But then one day I came home from school. We were Protestants in a Protestant area. There were no Catholics in our area. So even though I went to a state school, it was an entirely Protestant state school. We were being radicalized at school, not by the teachers, but by the community. And I came home, and there was a song at that time, I'd Like to Teach the World to Sing in Perfect Harmony, which became I'd Like to Buy the World a Coke as an ad. And I came home from school one day singing, I'd Like to Buy the Pope a Rope and Hang Him from a Tree. And
0: that wouldn't have gone over well.
1: It didn't. And apparently my mother turned to my father then and said, we need to leave. And that was it.
0: So you were the catalyst.
1: I was the catalyst. And I was more involved than they realised. So it was a very good move to get us out of
0: that. How hard was it for you as a nine-year-old to give up everything you grew up with?
1: Very. It was a really difficult adjustment to life in Brisbane. And we were really quite unprepared for it. And I hope now that children migrating from very different places now are given a lot more support. But the idea then was that we spoke English and we came from the UK, so everything would work out. But I spoke Northern Irish English and some Ulster Scots, which is not quite the same. So people often didn't understand me at school. I didn't understand them at school, and I didn't understand Brisbane either. For a start, I thought Brisbane was really unsafe because there was no army on the streets. So that had me worried. And the first time we went to buy groceries, when we'd been staying in a unit at New Farm for a couple of days, and we went into a supermarket in the valley, we walked in the supermarket door, and we didn't stop inside the door and hold our arms out to be searched. We did that, and no one searched us. And then we put our arms down and stopped looking like lost penguins and walked in and bought the groceries. And I'm sure my parents were thinking, this is why we're here. Whereas I was thinking, this shop is not safe. They're not checking people. There could be a bomb in here. So that's the mindset that I had at the time as a near nine-year-old. And that did not really equip me for Ascot State School and life in Brisbane. So there was a process of adjustment that took several years until I realised that the army wasn't on the streets because it didn't need to be.
0: A wonderful discussion we had there with Nick Earls in August last year. Well, fast forward to Wednesday, the 15th of July, and our Epicurious Lunch guest at Paw Paw Restaurant East Brisbane is Grantley Keyser. From an early career as a journalist, boxing writer and trainer, to his passion of the past couple of decades, Australian history. Grantley's books are exhaustively researched and written in a very readable manner, often focusing on the personal stories behind the historical facts. Subject matters for more than 20 books that he's written include Qantas founder Hudson Fysh, early explorer Matthew Flinders, swim sensation Annette Kellerman, and more recently, the extraordinary story of courage and bravery that surrounded the sinking of the Australian hospital ship Centaur in Moreton Bay during the Second World War. We spoke with Grantley Keyser in March of this year, and we'll replay that interview next week. But in the meantime, let's enjoy a piece of music that Grantley particularly wanted to hear as part of our earlier discussions, but which time precluded.

An excerpt from the Symphony No. 9 by Beethoven. The Sydney Philharmonia Motet and Symphony Choir, along with the Sydney Philharmonic Orchestra. Anthony Walker conducting. And that was a piece of music chosen by Grant Lee Keyser in our March interview. It actually never got to air, that piece of music. The conversation was so inviting that we ran out of time to play the music. Well, you're invited to enjoy a superb Thai fusion buffet luncheon and a talk by Grant Lee Keyser, a very entertaining historian whose many books have told the personal story behind familiar historical events. Grant infuses his stories with humour and pathos, an excellent speaker and very passionate about history. The 4MBS Epicurious Lunch with Grant Lee Keyser is just $69, and that includes a generous buffet lunch and the talk. You can book through 4MBS ticketing. 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The Epicurious Lunch with Grant Lee Keyser gets underway at the Paw Paw Restaurant noon on Wednesday the 15th of July. Make sure you're there. And that restaurant, Paw Paw Restaurant, is at Stanley Street, East Brisbane. I hope too that you can join me next Saturday, the 11th of July, for a repeat of the conversation we had with Grant Lee Keyser, a delightful guest, and I do hope you stay with us and you will enjoy that repeat interview. In the meantime, don't forget to book for our next Epicurious Lunch.

Hello and welcome to the 4MES Music Quiz, in which we invite you to test your musical knowledge. No prizes, just the satisfaction of hopefully knowing the answers. We start with one of those borderline classical pieces. The song Music, Music, Music became immensely popular in 1950s America, so the composer Leroy Anderson decided to have some fun with a classical version. The classical jukebox was his take on it, incorporating music filched or adapted from several classical composers. Can you name any of them? Note that jukeboxes played vinyl discs, so the bit where you hear this record get stuck is actually in the score.

The BBC Concert Orchestra, directed by Leonard Slatkin, played Leroy Anderson's The Classical Jukebox, in which we heard the entry of the guests from Wagner's Tannhäuser, bits of ballets by Delibes, and some rowdy references to Liszt's Hungarian Rhapsody No. 2. And if you heard anyone else in there, we'll take your word for it. Our next question actually asks, what is a particular question, which is posed in quite a number of operas. Usually it's quite innocuous. In a couple of works by Wagner and Puccini, however, someone's either asking or answering the question will have very serious consequences. What is the question?

We heard tenor Placido Domingo with the Vienna State Opera Chorus and Vienna Philharmonic Orchestra under George Scholti with the aria In Fernem Land, In Far Off Land, from Wagner's opera Lohengrin. And Lohengrin is the answer to the question in question, which was simply, what is your name? In the opera, Elsa's new husband has told her not to ask him this, because her doing so means that he has to abandon her. It also means that her brother won't be released from his enchantment as a swan, although fervent prayer gets a remission on that second bit. And in Puccini's Turandot, Calaf has agreed that if someone else can answer the question of what's his name, Calaf will get his head chopped off. In 1948, three recordings of the Sabre Dance from the ballet Gayena by Aram Khachaturian, one played by the Chicago Symphony Orchestra under Artur Rodzinski, one by the New York Philharmonic conducted by Ephraim Kurz, and one by Oscar Levant, each achieved the same notable feat. What was it?

The Philadelphia Orchestra under Eugene Ormandy played the Sabre Dance from Cacciatorian's ballet Gaena. Each of the three recordings of this work mentioned previously reached number one in the Billboard best-selling records by classical artists for 1948. In fact, the Sabre Dance became the first million-selling record made by the Chicago Symphony Orchestra. Next, a collaboration between Charles McCarris and the choreographer John Cranko produced the ballet Pineapple Pole, for which McCarris arranged music by Sir Arthur Sullivan. It was such a success that they decided to do another one called The Lady and the Fool. Whose music did McCarris arrange for this one? And for an extra mark, can you name any of those operas from which he drew the music?

The London Philharmonic Orchestra, under Sir Charles Mackerras, played the Act I Tarantella from the ballet score The Lady and the Fool, music arranged by Mackerras from the operas of Giuseppe Verdi. And these did not, as you might have imagined, include Rigoletto. The operas used in that excerpt were Il Finto Stanislao, perhaps better known now as Un Giorno di Regno, Giovanna d'Arco, or Joan of Arc, Aroldo, I Vespri Siciliani, or the Sicilian Vespers, and I Due Foscari. And the other, rather obscure, Verdi operas which Mackerras used were Alzira, Jerusalem, Ernani, I Masnadieri, Macbeth, Attila, I Lombardi, Oberto, and Louisa Miller. Give yourself a mark for any of those. And for our last question. In 1879, a young musician was appointed bandmaster at the Worcester County and City Pauper Lunatic Asylum, where his duties included composing music to be played for the inmates to dance to, an early form of music therapy. The band consisted of asylum staff and local musicians, and the music was scored for whatever instruments were available. The composer is now very well known. Who was he?

Hello, Ross Sadler, and thanks for having just joined us for this edition of Vienna and Beyond. We've all heard of the mythical bird the phoenix, which rose from the ashes. Well, there are plenty of musical phoenixes as well, and I'd like to look at some of these today in a programme entitled Famous Phoenixes. By 1852, Johann Strauss II, who was just 26 at the time, by the way, was burned out himself by his busy concert schedule. So he withdrew from public life at the beginning of December that year and didn't return until January the 16th, 1853. Standard enough Christmas holidays for most of us, but an enormous gap in the life of this hyperactive composer and conductor. The next day, Strauss appeared at the Sophienbad Saal, where he premiered the waltz Phoenix Schwingen, or Wings of the Phoenix. Obviously, after his six-week R&R, Strauss saw himself as a sort of phoenix. Whatever, here are the Vienna Philharmonic Orchestra under Lorin Marzell with that waltz.

Well, translate Phoenix into Italian, and what do you get? La Fenice, which, as I think many people would know, is the name of the major opera house in Venice. And I think everyone would also know the name is rather appropriate because there was a disastrous fire which destroyed the building in 1996. What you may not know is that the theatre's name reflects its role in permitting an opera company to rise from the ashes, despite losing the use of three theatres to fire over the years. The first fire was in 1774, after which the city's leading house was destroyed and rebuilt but not reopened until 1792. The second fire came in 1836, but rebuilding was completed within a year. However, the third fire in 1996 was the result of arson. Happily, the theatre has again risen from the ashes, and in the repertoire for July 2021 was Vivaldi's opera Farnace. Here's the gentleman in question, portrayed by Furio Zanassi, with the aria Ricordati che sei, or Remember Who You Are.

You're listening to Vienna and Beyond from 4MBS Classic FM, and our program today is entitled Famous Phoenixes. Well, what do you do when a little-known cello concerto by a famous composer is virtually rediscovered, only for the score to be lost in a fire? Well, you call for Sir Charles Mackerras. This is exactly what happened to Sir Arthur Sullivan's cello concerto, written in 1866. The final performance of the original score was given by William Pleath and the Goldsborough Orchestra, conducted by Sir Charles Mackerras, in a concert for the BBC Third Programme, broadcast live on the 7th of July 1953. Then came the disastrous fire in May 1964 at the publishers Chapel and Company. A copy of the solo part, with indications of some orchestral cues, survived. Working from this, his own memory, and from a second cued soloist's copy, Mackerras made a reconstruction of the concerto in the 1980s. So here is Sir Charles Mackerras to conduct the second movement of that concerto, with Julian Lloyd Webber as soloist with the London Symphony Orchestra.

Well, back to opera houses that have been destroyed by fire. And another obvious candidate has to be the city of Dresden and its opera house, the Semperoper. But here too, there's more of a Phoenix history than you might think. The original building opened its doors in 1841, constructed to a design by Gottfried Semper. Following a devastating fire in 1869, the citizens of Dresden immediately set about rebuilding their beloved opera house. This was completed in 1878, also to a design by Semper. In 1945, during the final months of World War II, the Semperoper was again razed to the ground. After a second reconstruction was successfully completed in 1985, the reopening of one of Europe's most beautiful opera houses was celebrated with a performance of Karl Maria von Weber's opera, Der Freischütz, the last work to be performed prior to the bombing raid that destroyed the old building. So let's end by going to a performance of Der Freischütz from Dresden, with Gundel Janowitz in Agatha's Big Aria and Orb die Wolke from Act 3.

and Gundeli Janowitz brought to an end this edition of Vienna and Beyond with Und ob die Wolke from Act 3 of Der Freischütz by Karl Maria von Weber.

Hello, and welcome to Late Classics. We'll open tonight with the Harp Concerto in C Major by Boieldieu. Boieldieu's output of instrumental music was initially quite meagre, and stopped pretty much altogether once he became one of the most popular opera composers in Paris, starting around 1797 when he was only 22 years old. However, into the beginning of the 19th century, he started writing regularly for the harp, especially when he moved to Paris in 1795, where he roomed with Sebastian Erard, the inventor of the double-action harp. Boieldieu's Harp Concerto in C is an appealing tuneful work that retains a firm place in the harp repertoire. We'll hear it played now by Marisa Robles with the Academy of St. Martin in the Field under Iona Brown.

We opened Late Classics tonight with that performance of Boieldieu's Harp Concerto in C, played by the harpist Mauricio Robles with the Academy of St. Martin in the Field under Iona Brown. And so to the second and final work in tonight's programme, Edward German's Merry England. This is a two-act comic opera by Edward German to a libretto by Basil Hood, which opened in 1902 at the Savoy Theatre in London, where it ran for 120 performances. It then went on to become very popular throughout Britain, where it was often performed by amateur groups in the decades following its premiere. Basil Hood's libretto contains some clever writing, including a poem in Act I giving the A to Z of Romeo and Juliet, in which he summarises the plot of Romeo and Juliet through use of the alphabet. The plot of Merry England, on the other hand, concerns love and rivalries at the court of Queen Elizabeth I, who is portrayed as jealous of Sir Walter Raleigh's affections for her lady-in-waiting, Bessie Throckmorton. This relationship is revealed to the Queen by the Earl of Essex, who transmits a love letter written by Raleigh to Throckmorton, which the Queen initially assumes was meant for herself. Ultimately, however, the Queen chooses Essex as her lover, and Throckmorton is forgiven. Edward German's music is an example of the style of English light opera made famous in the 1870s and 1880s by Gilbert and Sullivan. It features a prominent chorus and a range of principal numbers, including ballads, patter songs, duets and quintets. German had gained a lot of practical knowledge about style and orchestration from completing Arthur Sullivan's score for The Emerald Isle, and he put this into practice in his own Merry England, which was his first large-scale work for the stage. In this performance of German's Merry England, we'll hear the soprano June Bronhill, mezzo-soprano Patricia Kern, contralto Monica Sinclair, the tenor William McAlpine, and the baritone Peter Glossop, with the Rita Williams Singers and the Michael Collins Orchestra under Michael Collins.

I do counsel that you play to be a jocund and a gay to man, you play a be as merry as he can. If a play be glum and gloomy, very tragically to me, I do act upon a very proper plan. As a patriotic Briton, I have pondered on and written a jolly sailor song about the sea, with a hornpipe, though perchance when being congruous I dance one.

There's no character, but Mary, 'tis convenient to carry out any time the burden of a song. One word will introduce it, and the public will excuse it, and bodykins applaud it loud and long. Now in Hamlet's big soliloquy, he mentioneth the billow. Just remembering to be or not to be. Come the words a sea of trouble, the applause I trow would double. If he forthwith sang a

0: When a man is a lover, he's bound to discover a fact of which I'm an informant. His nature will change or at least rearrange some points which were formerly dormant.
1: Perhaps more or less in the matter of dress, he was careless or shabby or shady.

0: Though a small mind by nature, your love would inflate your proud heart to a size which is grander. You'll feel you might rank, though a clerk in the bank, with a hero as brave as Lysander. You'll be bursting with pluck, and you'll curse your ill luck that while peacefully tied to a desk, you are longing to meet a mad dog in the street with someone or other to rescue, to rescue, to rescue. 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
1: You'll allow him to fly to

0: Then to live in an attic on this be emphatic. An attic some lodging house drab lets is far happier if you share it with her than a palace. Put that on your tablets.
1: For your thoughts at all times you'd be breathing in rhymes, though your friends never thought you a poet. But if love blows its nose, it can't do it in prose. It must have a poet to blow it, to blow it. It must have a poet to blow it, blow it, blow it. So the love of a lady's a curious thing, a poetical fancy. It's certain to bring, and a present poetical song which we sing is expressing.

0: King Neptune sat on his lonely throne sat he. King Neptune sat there all alone, as lonely as could be. And he said, now who do you think would do to share my throne with me? And every fish, according to his wish, at once went out to sea. At once went out to sea.
1: At once went out to sea.
0: At a nod from the god, all the salmon and the cod, and all the fish there be. The sturgeon and the stickleback, the porpoise and the conger eel, the whitebait and the octopus, the shark, the mullet and the smelt. The brill and chovy sprat in place, the whale, the winkle and the whelk, the fish that call, the fish that fly, the fish you boil and fish you fry. The lobster in the lobster shell, the sole, the whiting and the jellyfish, and more than I can tell, whose names I cannot speak or spell. In fact, all fish monger sell, and all they do not sell as well. In short, all fishes that do dwell.

0: And Neptune said, that's Queen Elizabeth, and she's the queen for me, and she's the queen for me.
1: And she's the queen for me.
0: Is it odd that the god told the salmon and the cod to publish this decree? The sturgeon and the stickleback, the porpoise and the conger eel, the whitebait and the octopus, the shark, the mullet and the smelt.
1: The bream, the chub, the sprat, the plaice, the wing, the winkle and the fish, the clam, the fish, the fry, the fish, the boil, the fish, the fry.
0: The lobster in the lobster shell, the sole, the whiting and the jellyfish, and more than I can tell, whose names I cannot speak or spell. In fact, all fishmongers sell, and all they do not sell as well.
1: The sturgeon and the stickleback, the porpoise and the conger eel, the whitebait and the octopus, the shark, the mullet and the smelt.
2: The bream, the chub, the sprat, the plaice, the whale, the winkle and the whelt, the fish, the cod, the fish, the fly.

a song with a tune that a man can march to, that will make you shout when you feel washed out and your courage will lend some starch to. Of course I know such a taste is low, yet there's many a mind may plummet for what

Sounds from merry-go-rounds with occasional third-rate ballads. If these you mix with big drumsticks and serve with a big brass ladle, little critical boys will applaud your noise as soon

0: Beneath my lady flash and rule, poor Cupid then was sent to school and learned the laws of common sense and how to value pounds and pence.
1: And learned the laws of common sense and how to value pounds and pence.
0: She dressed him up from toe to top and put him in a London shop, where Cupid at the counter sold new

0: Cupid seldom comes to us in puris naturalibus, for such extremely simple guys would shock the modern worldly wise.
1: For such extremely simple guys would shock the modern worldly wise.
0: Yet even now sometimes they say

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And the dragon will come when it hears the drum. There's nothing for you to do but stay, and the dragon

0: tie the lovers' knot at Robin Hood's wedding. 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
1: Quoth Friar Tuck, the diamond at Robin Hood's wedding.
0: And who'll be the groom, his man, at Robin Hood's wedding?
2: I said, Big John, my Lincoln I'll don, quoth Big John to Robin Hood at Robin Hood's wedding.
1: Quoth Big John to Robin Hood at Robin Hood's wedding.
0: And who'll kill the venison at Robin Hood's wedding?
3: I said, Stout Will, a deer I will kill, quoth Scarlet unto Robin Hood at Robin Hood's wedding.

0: You've been listening to Edward German's Merry England, featuring the soprano June Bronhill, mezzo-soprano Patricia Kern, contralto Monica Sinclair, tenor William McAlpine, and the baritone Peter Glossop, the Rita Williams singers, and Michael Collins in his orchestra. That was the final item in tonight's Late Classics. I'm Colin Brumby, and in saying goodnight, I'd like to thank you for your company over the last 2 hours.
1: 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It's time now for Classical CDs Till Dawn. 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
1: Good morning, and welcome to Daybreak Classics, with the time approaching 1 minute past six. The music for MBS listeners were hearing before I came on air was from a CD featuring a recital by David Helfgott, including Mozart's Piano Concerto No. 24 with the first and third movements. And that was followed by a CD of various short orchestral pieces and orchestras conducted by Sir Simon Rattle. And they concluded classical CDs till dawn, prepared by Patrick Johnson. And now the weather forecast, issued earlier this morning by the Bureau of Meteorology for this Monday, the 6th of July, 2026. And for the southeast coastal areas of Brisbane, Ipswich, Logan, Gold Coast and the Sunshine Coast, the forecast is for cloudy, medium chance of showers along the coastal fringe and slight chance elsewhere. Southerly winds, 15 to 25 kilometres per hour, becoming light in the evening. There'll be large and powerful surf conditions are expected to be hazardous for coastal activities such as rock fishing, swimming and surfing. Brisbane expecting a maximum of 20 degrees, Ipswich also 20, Logan a maximum of 19, for the Gold Coast a maximum of 20 degrees, and for the Sunshine Coast area a maximum of 19 is expected. And a very good morning to listeners. I'm Norla Billington, and it's nice to be able to share my company with, to share my Daybreak Classic selections with you till 8 o'clock. And this first hour of Daybreak Classics begins with the Tyrolean Woodcutter's March by Joseph Franz Wagner.

Marching into Daybreak Classics, the wind section of the Berlin Philharmonic Orchestra, directed by Herbert von Karajan. And they were playing the Tyrolean Woodcutter's March by Joseph Franz Wagner. And the time is 6 minutes past six. And for most of this first hour of Daybreak Classics, I'll be playing music with a mountain theme. And our first item is the first movement from Richard Adelson's Adinsel's Smoky Mountains Concerto.

And that was music by Richard Adinsall, the third movement of his Smoky Mountains Concerto, played by the BBC Concert Orchestra, directed by Kenneth Alwyn, and the pianist was Philip Martin. It's 13 minutes past six in Daybreak Classics, and we continue with music from the film The Glass Mountain by Nino Rota. This is the theme, Legend of the Glass Mountain.

0: That was Nino Rota's theme, The Legend of the Glass Mountain, and it was performed by George Mellacrino and his orchestra. And the time is approaching 17 minutes past six.
1: Brisbane Arts Theatre presents Singin' in the Rain Senior, making history as the first company in Australia to perform a Broadway senior production. This groundbreaking show has been specially created for older performers and brings the magic of one of Hollywood's most beloved movie musicals to the stage in a lively and accessible 60-minute production with all cast members 55 plus. Bursting with charm, romance and unforgettable tunes, this adaptation is perfect for audiences of all ages and fans of classic musicals alike. Singin' in the Rain Senior is a joyful celebration of the golden age of movie musicals. The Brisbane season runs from July the 2nd until July the 11th, with all tickets $35 or less. 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A 4MBS sponsor.

Stephen Clebury conducted the boys of the King's College Choir, Cambridge, in that performance of Lift Thine Eyes to the Mountains from Mendelssohn's Elijah. And the time is 6:20, and our theme on mountains continues with the Dance of the Shepherd Girl from the Suite of the Mountain King by the Swedish composer Hugo Alfvén.

It was the dance of the shepherd girl from Hugo Alfvén's Suite from the Mountain King, played by the Royal Scottish National Orchestra, conducted by Nicholas Veelen. And the time is 25 minutes past six. And Edward Grieg's Peer Gynt Suite, number one, opus 46, contains the excerpt In the Hall of the Mountain King. So let's hear it performed by the New Philharmonia Orchestra, under the baton of Andrew Davis.

And that was the excerpt in the Hall of the Mountain King from Grieg's Peer Suite No. 1, and it was played by the New Philharmonia Orchestra, conducted by Andrew Davis. And the time is almost 28 minutes past 6, and you're listening to 4MBS Classic FM 103.7 in Brisbane, and hearing us through our digital station, MBS Lite, and streaming online. Well, continuing our mountain theme, here's a waltz from the Golden Mountain Suite, Opus 30. Opus 30. And I'm wondering if you can guess the composer.

Michael Jurowski, conducting the Radio Symphony Orchestra of Berlin in that delightful waltz from the Golden Mountain Suite. And the composer? None other than Dmitri Shostakovich. And that almost brings the time to 26 minutes to 7. And speaking of mountains, Switzerland is certainly a country with its fair share of mountains, so it's only natural to have folk songs about them. This is the Zurich Boys Choir singing Look at the Mountains and Valleys, and it's accompanied by a wonderful Alp horn accompaniment.

0: Well, how wonderful was that Alp horn player, Matthias Kofnall? And you heard him accompanying the Swiss folk song Look at the Mountains and Valleys, sung by the Zurich Boys Choir.
1: The annual 4MBS coach trip to Shambhala Estate on Tambourine Mountain for the Southern Cross Soloist Chamber Music Festival is on Sunday the 16th of August. 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

and was played by Ruggiero Ricci, who was accompanied at the piano by Graham McNaught. Nearly 18 minutes to seven. And now the Australian group Sirocco play an excerpt from their CD, Foothills Taken from the Mountain Suite. It was written by one of their members, Andrew de Taliga.

a rather eastern sound there, I always think of it, and a rather mesmerising tune. It was played by the group Sirocco. It was from the Foothills, and it was an excerpt from Andrew de Talaghi's The Mountain Suite. It's 6:45, and at 7 o'clock we'll be crossing to London for a bulletin of the world news. But for now, here's a piece I'm sure you'll recognise. Baritone Peter Dawson sings A Bachelor Gay from The Maid of the Mountains by Fraser and Simpson.

Baritone Peter Dawson with an unnamed orchestra. He sang A Bachelor Gay from The Maid of the Mountains by Fraser and Simpson. And the time, almost 11 minutes to 7. And to take us up to news time, let's conclude this hour of mountain themes with the third movement from the Symphony on a French Mountain Air by Paul Maria Theodore Vicomte Dandy.

Viscount Dandy, who had his estate high in the mountains, wrote the symphony on a French mountain air. And you heard the third movement with the pianist Valerie Trafficante and the Royal Philharmonic Orchestra, directed by José Cerebrier. And another piece of trivia regarding Dandé was that he was a pupil, friend, helper, and finally a biographer of César Franck. Well, we just have a little time left, so I'll just put on the excerpt number 2 of the same.

0: And that was just an excerpt from the second movement of Dandy's French Mountain Air, once again played by the Royal Philharmonic Orchestra, directed by José Cerebrier. And news will be with us shortly. And the time is 7 o'clock. 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
1: BBC News with Danielle Jaworowiecka. Thousands of firefighters across southern Europe are battling wildfires fueled by a 40-degree heatwave and strong winds. Forest fires raging in the East Pyrenees will affect spectators of the Tour de France cycling race. Our correspondent Joe Inwood is following developments.
2: It's focused in Spain around Costa Brava. There's a lot of wildfires around the north of Portugal, and there's also one on a mountainside just to the east of Perpignan. In Greece, they are north of Thessaloniki, the major town. So far, this particular set of wildfires have burned around 17,000 hectares. That's about 170 square kilometres of land. Around the south of France, obviously that's a major event going on now, and they have decided at this point there's going to be none of the usual caravan that goes along with the Tour de France.
1: The second day of funeral ceremonies for Iran's late supreme leader Ayatollah Ali Khamenei was conspicuous for the absence of his son and successor Mujtaba Khamenei. Our chief international correspondent Lise Doucette reports from Tehran on condition that none of her material is used on the BBC's Persian service. These restrictions apply to all international media in Iran.
3: This is not just a moment of public mourning for Ayatollah Ali Khamenei, who was assassinated along with four other members of his family in the early hours of the war against America and Israel. It also marks the end of one political era and the beginning of another, headed by Mujtaba Khamenei, the son and successor of the Ayatollah, who, has to be said, hasn't been seen in public since he was severely injured in that strike, and his absence here is raising many questions.
1: A lawyer for a high-profile Palestinian doctor who's been held in Israeli detention without charge for 18 months says he's in a critical condition. Dr. Hussam Abu Safia was director of the Kamal Adwan Hospital in northern Gaza. Israel maintains he's a member of Hamas and that he's being held under its law for unlawful combatants. The airline EasyJet has agreed in principle to being sold to the US investment firm Castle Lake after an improved offer. The deal values the carrier at nearly $7 billion. Mark Ashdown reports.
4: EasyJet employs more than 19,000 people and flies around 1,200 routes across 35 European countries. It's listed on the FTSE 250 and has seen its shares drop by 30% over the past year amid the Middle East turbulence. Its value has recovered since the takeover interest, but this deal is far from done. As a European company, under EU rules, EasyJet must remain 51% owned by an EU entity. And there has been no mention of its founder, Stelios Hadjioannou, whose family still owns a 15% stake. He also owns the EasyJet brand name.
1: World News from the BBC. Six people have been killed in the Indian city of Mumbai when a building partially collapsed during intense monsoon rain. Local media reported that the four-storey tenement block was an unauthorised structure. Rescuers are trying to locate people feared trapped in the rubble. Mumbai's schools and colleges will be closed on Monday, with exams postponed. The luxury French glassmaker Lalique says it's temporarily closing its museum in Alsace in northeastern France after a burglary early on Sunday morning. Some reports suggest around 20 pieces of crystal were taken, worth millions of dollars. More details from Rachel Wright.
5: A source told the AFP news agency that a gang of masked thieves broke into the museum in the small town of Wingen-sur-Moder before heading for the jewellery room and smashing open six display cases. They allegedly stole jewellery worth roughly $4 million. The source said despite the alarm going off, the cleaning lady was the first to arrive on the scene. The museum is dedicated to French jeweller and glassmaker René Lalique. Sunday's break-in comes after a high-profile burglary at the Louvre Museum in Paris last year, when thieves made off with over $100 million worth of jewellery.
1: A Japanese space probe has flown by a near-Earth asteroid, testing technology that one day might help protect the planet from these rocks. Japanese scientists are waiting to verify whether the Hayabusa 2 fulfilled its mission of coming within 800 metres of Torifune. Cameras on board the fridge-sized craft have also recorded vital data about the asteroid's surface, including texture and temperature. Brazil are playing Norway for a place in the quarterfinals of the World Cup. The five times champions are the favourites to win the clash in New Jersey, but the match is goalless as of now. In the next round, the winners will face either England or Mexico, who play later in Mexico City's Azteca Stadium. And those are the latest stories from BBC News.
0: And the time is 6 minutes past seven, and there'll be another bulletin of news at 8 o'clock. And now the weather. And weather updates are sponsored by the 4MBS Epicurious Lunch, July the 15th at the Paw Paw Restaurant, East Brisbane. 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And the 4MBS Epicurious Lunch, Wednesday, the 15th of July, from noon. And now the weather. Southeast coast weather, cloudy, with a medium chance of showers along the coastal fringe and a slight chance elsewhere. Winds are southerly, 15 to 25 kilometres per hour, becoming light in the evening. Large and powerful surf conditions are expected to be hazardous for coastal activities such as rock fishing, swimming and surfing. Brisbane can expect a maximum of 20 degrees. Maximum of 20 is also for Ipswich. Logan City, maximum of 19. For the Gold Coast region, a maximum of 20 degrees and a maximum of 19 degrees for the Sunshine Coast area. And good morning once again. I'm Nola Billington. And if you've just joined me, welcome to the second hour of Daybreak Classics. And we begin with the overture to Die Fledermaus by Johann Strauss Jr.

The overture from Die Fledermaus by Johann Strauss Jr. with Willy Moskowski conducting the Vienna Symphony Orchestra. 23 minutes past. No, I think I'm a little ahead of myself. 16 past 7. Now it's music by the German composer Gottlieb Naumann, who spent the last years of his life in Dresden as the director of music. This is an excerpt of ballet music from his opera Cora and Alonso.

0: Oboist Bent Rosengren with the National Museum Chamber Orchestra, directed by Claude Gattani, playing the ballet music from Gottlieb Naumann's opera Cora and Alonzo. 21 minutes past 7 in Daybreak Classics from 4MBS Classic FM and hearing us through our digital station MBS Lite.
1: Hello, I'm Jason Gillam. I'm excited to be returning to Australia this July with my close friend and fellow pianist Iyad Sugaya, who makes his Australian debut. 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

And that was the violinist Adele Anthony with Akira Iguchi at the piano playing Sarasate's Introduction and Tarantella. And the time is almost 28 minutes past seven. Time for a little Schubert.

And that was a little song by Franz Schubert, The Shepherdess. It was sung by the Utrecht Vocal Soloist, directed by Udo Reinemann. And the Utrecht Vocal Soloists are an ensemble of 9 singers, and they're all pupils of the baritone Udo Reinemann, and they're at the Utrecht Conservatory. Music Diary is next. And the time is 7:30, time to open our music diary for the first time on this Monday, the 6th of July. There will be a free performance of Messiah by Handel at the Kelvin Grove College on Wednesday evening at 7 o'clock. For details, call 0438 644 903. 0438 644 903. Conducted by Peter Roenfeldt, Springboard Opera soloists and a Baroque ensemble will present The Descent of Orpheus by Charpentier at the Masonic Memorial Centre in the city on Friday evening at 7 o'clock. For details, call 0401 326 087. 0401 326 087. The Blackstone Ipswich Cambrian Choir with Emma Hadfield, piano and organ, and guest strings will perform Ave Maria by Beeble, O Magnum Mysterium by Laudson, Spiegel in Spiegel by Pett, and works by Rheinberger, Tallis, Whitaker, and others, at St Mary's Church, Woodend, on Saturday evening at 7:30. And for further information, call 0410 310 846. 0410 310 846. Ballet and the Baroque, with the Queensland Baroque Orchestra, directed by John Foster, and soloists Courtney Cleary, violin, and Matthew Farrell, cello, and dancers from Brisbane Ballet, will include The Air from the Orchestral Suite No. 3 in D by Bach, The Prelude from the Cello Suite No. 1 in G by Bach, The Canon in D by Parkle Bell, and works by Vivaldi, Corelli, and others at the City Tabernacle Church, Spring Hill, on Sunday afternoon at 3 o'clock. For details, call 0414 709 649. 0414 709 649. And that concludes the music diary. Just remember, though, further details of events mentioned in the music diary, as well as events further ahead, can be found on our website, 4mbs.com.au. where you can book online for selected performances, including concerts in the Stradbroke Chamber Music Festival from the 17th of this month, and proms from St John's on the 18th. Now I have a message. Opera Queensland Studio Series returns this month with much-loved Colombian tenor Carlos Bachenas, presenting Alma Latina. In a performance that brings into life the passion and rhythm of Latin America, Carlos will journey through beloved Latin classics and contemporary favourites. Well known to Opera Queensland audiences, Carlos was most recently seen alongside soprano Jessica Pratt as Edgardo in Lucia de Lammermoor. Joined by acclaimed pianist John Woods, this intimate recital is sure to be an unforgettable musical experience. 3 performances only, showing at Redlands Performing Arts Centre on the 16th of July and Opera Queensland Studio in Southbank on the 17th and 18th of July. Book now at oq.com.au. And that brings the time to 26 minutes to 8.
And now, if any of you saw the film Barry Lyndon, you might remember this theme by Handel.

And that was Handel's Sarabande, used in the film Barry Lyndon, and it was performed by the Concert du Monde, directed by Keith Clark. And the time is approaching 22 minutes to 8. And now we have the violinist Fritz Kreisler. He often composed pieces in the style of other composers, and this is his Sicilienne and Rigaudon, in the style of François Franqueur, and the soloist is Joshua Bell.

Minutes to eight. And now we turn from Kreisler to an arrangement by Arthur Benjamin of Cimarosa's Oboe Concerto in C. The flautist is Patrick Galois, playing the second and third movements.

Fritz Kreisler's Sicilienne and Rigaudon, based on the style of François Francoeur, and it was played by Joshua Bell with accompanist Paul Coker, bringing the time to 18.

Flautist Patrick Galois played the Allegretto and Allegro Giusto movement from Cimarosa's Oboe Concerto in C in an arrangement by Arthur Benjamin, and Bernard Tonnis was conducting the Paris Festival Chamber Orchestra, and the time is making its way to 12 minutes to 8. And next we have a song by Frederick Delius, it's a traditional song arranged by Roger Quilter. This is Young Venneville, sung by Yvonne Kenny.

Well, that's a song I remember learning as part of my singing exams. Young Venneville by Frederick Delius, and it's arranged by Roger Quilter and was sung by Yvonne Kenny with her accompanist Caroline Almonte. It's 10 minutes to 8, and let's bring us to the news with some Mozart. This is his ballet, and it's called The Little Nothings. We'll hear quite a number of excerpts.

0: They were excerpts from Mozart's ballet, Les Petites Reines, played by the Academy of St. Martin in the Fields, directed by Sir Neville Mariner. The time is 8 o'clock, time for the BBC World News, which is sponsored by Burrell Stockbroking and Wealth Management. Superannuation is one of the most powerful ways to build wealth over time. Yet many Australians don't realise how much impact the right strategy can make. 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
1: BBC News with Roisin Hasty. Wildfires caused by a heatwave and strong winds have raged in southern Europe, forcing thousands of people in Portugal, Spain, France and Greece to evacuate their homes. Thousands of people have been moved to safety near the city of Perpignan, and spectators have been banned from the next stage of the Tour de France. The French Interior Minister Laurent Nunez gave details of the local response.
2: The first is to evacuate the population living in the Massif des Aspres, which is threatened by this blaze. That represents the equivalent of around 20 municipalities, I believe roughly 5,000 inhabitants. And the second decision that has been taken, since the Tour de France is due to arrive in Les Angles in the department tomorrow, is that the French section of the stage will take place without spectators.
1: The Israeli government has vowed to defy a Supreme Court decision regarding the country's broadcast regulator, raising concerns of a possible constitutional crisis. It comes after the court ruled last month that the regulator could continue operating even after seven of its board members resigned, leaving it without the legal quorum normally required to make decisions. Caroline Davis reports from Jerusalem.
3: Benjamin Netanyahu's government has clashed with the Supreme Court before. In 2022, they tried to reduce its powers, which led to widespread protests, and they've ignored the court's decisions in the past. This time, they voted to defy it altogether. In a statement, the Ministers for Communication and Justice said that a ruling that contradicts the law will not be recognised, and decisions made under it are null and void. The Cabinet Secretary tried to play down the statement, saying that the government were not calling to disobey the decision, but giving sharp criticism, and would use any available legal means to overturn the decision.
1: Belgium's Football Association says it's astonished by FIFA's decision to suspend the red card handed out to the USA's leading striker, Phalarin Balogun, in their World Cup match against Bosnia-Herzegovina. It means he'll be able to play in their last 16 game on Tuesday. In a post on social media, President Trump, a friend of FIFA President Gianni Infantino, thanked World Football's governing body for, in his words, reversing a great injustice. Shaima Khalil has the latest.
4: Well, this is a remarkable reversal, really, because up until now, FIFA's decision was clear. It was unpopular. It was much criticized by the fans, by officials, White House officials themselves. But it was clear Flo Balogun got a straight red card after tackling a Bosnia-Herzegovina player in that last match, and that carried a one-match suspension. And then all of a sudden, we have a decision now from FIFA quoting Article 27, saying that essentially this suspension is being put on hold or is being suspended for a year of probation.
1: World News from the BBC. Venezuela's interim president has insisted the country will not descend into social unrest following last month's deadly earthquakes amid continuing anger about the government's response. Delcy Rodriguez said what she had witnessed in recent days was deep social solidarity. The number of people now known to have died has risen to just over 3,340. The luxury French glassmaker Lalique says it's temporarily closing its museum in Alsace in northeastern France after a burglary early on Sunday morning. Some reports suggest around 20 pieces of crystal were taken, worth millions of dollars. More details from Rachel Wright.
5: A source told the AFP news agency that a gang of masked thieves broke into the museum in the small town of Wingen-sur-Moder before heading for the jewellery room and smashing open six display cases. They allegedly stole jewellery worth roughly $4 million. The source said despite the alarm going off, the cleaning lady was the first to arrive on the scene. The museum is dedicated to French jeweller and glassmaker René Lalique. Sunday's break-in comes after a high-profile burglary at the Louvre Museum in Paris last year, when thieves made off with over $100 million worth of jewellery.
1: In tennis, Naomi Osaka has eliminated the world number one Aryna Sabalenka from Wimbledon, beating her in two sets with a superb display on centre court. The victory takes the Japanese star into a Wimbledon quarterfinal for the first time. And Norway has beaten Brazil 2-1 to progress to the quarterfinals of the World Cup. Both Norway's goals were scored by their star striker Erling Haaland. Neymar scored for Brazil off a last-minute penalty. Norway will face either England or Mexico, who play later in Mexico City's Azteca Stadium. The co-hosts are hoping that home support and high altitude will give them an edge. BBC News.
6: 6 minutes past eight now, and a very good morning to listeners from Peter MacDonald, back with you after a month's absence. I've been on holidays in Europe, where it was very hot. Well, let's check the weather for the southeast. 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That'll be on July the 15th at Paw Paw Restaurant. That's at East Brisbane. 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The 4MBS Epicurious Lunch is on Wednesday, the 15th of July, from noon. And in the southeast today, we can expect a cloudy day. The Bureau says that there is a medium chance of showers along the coastal fringes, slight chance elsewhere. Don't think there's going to be much in it myself. Winds are southerly at 15 to 25 kilometres per hour, becoming light in the evening. It's worth noting that large and powerful surf conditions are expected to be hazardous for coastal activities, such as rock fishing, swimming and surfing. Maximum temperature in Brisbane and Ipswich today is expected to reach 20 degrees. Logan City, a maximum of 19 degrees is expected. On the coasts, the Sunshine Coast is expecting a maximum of 19 degrees, and the Gold Coast is expecting a maximum of 20 degrees. Light and Bright is our program now, and Ben Eaglesham has prepared the music for today's program, or selected it, I should say, and we start with an overture by Cimarosa.

0: Domenico Cimarosa was one of the most famous Italian composers of his day, and his fame spread all across Europe. His works were popular long after his death. That particular overture was from his opera Il Pittore Perugino, The Parisian Painter. The opera was first staged in 1781, and it was highly acclaimed. It was perhaps his greatest success. Within a few years, it had been performed to great acclaim in Prague, Barcelona, Venice, and Corfu. Even in 1789, Haydn himself directed his own specially adapted version of the opera at Esterházy. The performance was by the Czech Chamber Philharmonic Orchestra, Pardubice, and they were conducted by Michael Halatz. 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

Emmanuel Chabrier's Espagne. We're used to hearing an orchestrated arrangement of that wonderful piece, which is an extended came about as a result of Chabrier's extended visit to Spain in the summer of and early winter of 1882, evoking the very spirit of Spain. The version for two pianos was performed by Georges Rabol and Sylvie Dugard. You're tuned to Light and Bright on 4MBS. The time is 28 and a half minutes past 8 o'clock.

The Furient concludes the Czech Suite by Antonín Dvořák. Prior to that, we heard the second movement, the Polka. And they were all played for us by the Detroit Symphony Orchestra. Antal Durati was the director of the orchestra on that occasion. You're tuned to 4MBS Classic FM. And I just wanted to say, if you're dreaming of writing enchanting stories for children, then an opportunity has arisen to get started. You can join the Book Links Story Arts Conference, a fantastic opportunity for aspiring authors and illustrators. And it's this October 17th and 18th, 2026, at the University of Queensland at St. Lucia. 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You'll immerse yourself in quality workshops and masterclasses led by experts in the field, where you can refine your skills and gain valuable insights. You can register now for Booklinks Story Arts Brisbane Conference on October the 17th and 18th this year. Let your stories come to life. Visit the website for more details. Booklinks, that's all one word, booklinks.org.au. It's 20 to 9. Music now by Haydn. And we have the wonderful late Maurice André, who was a larger-than-life figure, both in terms of his physical stature and the way in which he popularized his chosen instrument, the trumpet. We're going to hear the third movement from Haydn's Trumpet Concerto in E-flat, played by Maurice André, and he's accompanied by the Munich Chamber Orchestra. Hans Strattmeier is the conductor.

trumpeter Maurice André. And the Munich Chamber Orchestra, directed by Hans Strattmayr, presented the third movement from Haydn's Trumpet Concerto in E-flat, bringing the time to 14 minutes before 9 o'clock. Our last scheduled item in Light and Bright this morning, chosen by Ben Eaglesham, is from the pen of Felix Mendelssohn, from the Symphony No. 5 in D, known as the Reformation, because it was written to celebrate the 300th anniversary of the Augsburg Confession, a primary confession of faith of the Lutheran Church and one of the most important documents of the Protestant Reformation. The actual celebrations were cancelled as a result of revolutionary disturbances, but the piece is still known as the Reformation Symphony, and we're going to hear the first movement. It's played by the Leipzig Gewandhaus Orchestra, Kurt Masur conducting.

The first movement from Felix Mendelssohn's Symphony No. 5 in D, The Reformation, played by the Leipzig Gewandhaus Orchestra. Kurt Masur conducting.

0: Really heard ballet music by Rossini from his opera The Siege of Corinth. We heard a galop played by the orchestra of Giuseppe Verdi, Milan. And Riccardo Chailly was the conductor. It's news time on 4MBS, and our news updates from the BBC World News are sponsored by Burrell Stockbroking and Wealth Management. 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
1: BBC News with Roisin Hasty. Thousands of firefighters across southern Europe are battling wildfires fuelled by a 40-degree heatwave. Forest fires in the East Pyrenees will affect spectators of the Tour de France cycling race. Joe Inwood is following developments.
2: It's focused in Spain around Costa Brava. There's a lot of wildfires around the north of Portugal, and there's also one on a mountainside just to the east of Perpignan. In Greece, they are north of Thessaloniki, the major town. So far, this particular set of wildfires have burned around 17,000 hectares. That's about 170 square kilometres of land. Around the south of France, obviously that's a major event going on now, and they have decided at this point there's going to be none of the usual caravan that goes along with the Tour de France.
1: The Israeli government has voted to defy a Supreme Court decision regarding the country's broadcast regulator, raising concerns of a possible constitutional crisis. Last month, the court ruled that the regulator could continue operating even after seven of its board members resigned. Caroline Davis reports from Jerusalem.
3: In a statement, the Ministers for Communication and Justice said that a ruling that contradicts the law will not be recognised and decisions made under it are null and void. The Cabinet Secretary tried to play down the statement, saying that the government were not calling to disobey the decision, but giving sharp criticism and would use any available legal means to overturn the decision. That's not how others saw it. Israel's President Isaac Herzog has said that disobedience to a court ruling is a red line, while former Prime Minister Naftali Bennett warned that to not adhere to court rulings brings anarchy in the streets and disintegration of the country.
1: The second day of funeral ceremonies for Iran's late Supreme Leader Ayatollah Ali Khamenei was conspicuous for the absence of his son and successor Mujtaba Khamenei, though three other sons did attend. President Masoud Pezeshkian and the Parliament Speaker Mohammad Bagheer Ghalibaf joined thousands of mourners in Tehran. A rows erupted at the Football World Cup after FIFA suspended a one-game ban that had been imposed on one of the USA's star players. More details from Shaima Khalil.
4: Folarin Balogun is not the first player to receive a red card at this World Cup, but he is the first to have the automatic one-match suspension overturned. Reports suggest that President Donald Trump personally asked FIFA to lift the suspension. It is now confirmed that Balogun will be available to face Belgium in the round of 16. The governing body said the punishment would instead be suspended for 1 year. It is all the more surprising as the World Cup rules state teams cannot appeal against a red card. President Trump, who has a close relationship with FIFA's president Gianni Infantino, thanked FIFA on social media for reversing what he called a great injustice.
1: World News from the BBC. At the Men's Football World Cup, the five-time champions Brazil have crashed out of the tournament after a 2-1 defeat in the hands of Norway. John Bennett reports.
5: It's Brazil's earliest exit from a World Cup since 1990, but they had their chances to win the match. In the first half, Bruno Guimarães had a penalty saved. He's the first Brazilian to miss a World Cup spot kick for 40 years. Then second half, sub Endrick wasted a brilliant one-on-one opportunity. And at the other end, Norway's Erling Haaland was clinical with two decisive late goals, one header and one low shot. Neymar scored a late consolation penalty, but Norway are into the quarterfinals for the first time in their history.
1: Venezuela's interim president has insisted that the country will not descend into social unrest following last month's deadly earthquakes amid ongoing anger over the government's response. Speaking at a ceremony to mark Venezuela's Independence Day, Delcy Rodriguez said what she had witnessed in recent days was deep social solidarity. The number of people now known to have died has risen to just over 3,340. Thousands more are still missing. A super typhoon with the equivalent force of a Category 5 hurricane has made landfall on the US island of Rota in the Northern Marianas. The National Weather Service warned of a life-threatening situation, saying Super Typhoon Bavi was moving over the Pacific island with catastrophic winds of 290 kilometres per hour. The luxury French glassmaker Lalique says it's temporarily closing its museum in Alsace in northeastern France after a burglary early on Sunday morning. Some reports suggest around 20 pieces of crystal were taken, worth millions of dollars. The museum is dedicated to French jeweller and glassmaker René Lalique. Sunday's break-in comes after a high-profile burglary at the Louvre Museum in Paris last year. BBC News.
0: And you can catch another bulletin of world news from the BBC at 6 o'clock this evening. It's 6 and a quarter minutes past nine now, and that's time for our programme, Musician of the Day. And today, the musician is the cellist from the Australian Chamber Orchestra, Timove Kovatave. He's a Finnish-born man who's known affectionately as Tippi because of the difficulty of his Finnish name, Timove Kovatave. And the programme for today's enjoyment was developed by Rod Cox and Linda Sulaukatu. Excuse me, Linda, if I mispronounced your surname. Well, what can we say about Tippi? We begin today's program with a piece of music by Tchaikovsky. It's the Andante Cantabile for cello and strings, and Timove is playing the cello, accompanied by the Australian Chamber Orchestra, directed by Richard Tognetti.

0: exquisite. Our musician of the day, Timoveiko, or Tippi Farfe, principal cellist with the Australian Chamber Orchestra, playing there Tchaikovsky's Andante Cantabile for cello and string orchestra. He was accompanied by the Australian Chamber Orchestra, directed by Richard Tognetti. It's 9:15.
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1: 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The 4MBS Epicurious Lunch gets underway at noon on Wednesday the 15th of July at the delightful Paw Paw Restaurant, Stanley Street, 300 metres east of the Gabba.
0: There you go. Why don't you get on the phone now and make a booking for the Epicurious Lunch? Meanwhile, you can enjoy the beautiful cello tones of the Finnish-born Timoveiko Varfe. He grew up in Finland, where music lessons were part of his upbringing. Even at the age of 6, a teacher at the local music school was convinced that he looks like a cellist. I don't know whether that's a backhanded compliment or not. Fortunately for the world, he was a cellist. During their long collaboration, Timoveiko Varfe and the Australian pianist Aura Coe have produced a program of Beethoven and Webern pieces. Anton Webern, a German composer, and these pieces for cello and piano are going to be, well, two of them are going to be performed here. Webern's two pieces, featuring our musician of the day, Tippi Varfe.

our musician of the day, Tupi Valve, cello, and his longtime collaborator, Aura Ko, pianist, playing two pieces by Anton Webern. The Classical Music Foundation, Chicago Classical Music, describes Valve's tone as so stunningly beautiful that a single note emitting from his instrument communicated more than others can express in a lifetime. You can hear this in Beethoven's Cello Sonata No. 4 in C, Opus 102. Valve is playing the cello, and Aura Ko is the pianist.

Music by Beethoven. It was his cello sonata number 4 in C, played by Origo.

chamber music is a major part of the life of all musicians, and it is the intimacy of this music that draws musicians to it. Well, our next piece in the program is the second movement from Mendelssohn's Piano Trio No. 1 in D minor. Valve plays the cello, and he's joined by the Australian violinist Christian Winther and the Scottish pianist Stephen Osborne. This is a concert that was recorded by the 4MBS concert recording team.

the second movement from the Piano Trio No. 1 in D minor by Felix Mendelssohn, featured our musician of the day, Tippi Valve playing cello, Christian Winther violin, and Stephen Osborne piano completed the trio. Well, before coming to Australia, Tippi studied in the Sibelius Academy in Helsinki and then continued his studies at the Edsberg Music Institute in Stockholm. The end of his studies coincided with the principal cellist of the Australian Chamber Orchestra leaving the orchestra. Laughingly, Tippi said that he thought that if he auditioned for an Australian orchestra and failed miserably, no one would ever know. Well, in our next piece, Tippi Valve plays the cello as the soloist in Richard Tognetti's Gods and Monsters. This is music from an original soundtrack of the motion picture Mountain, which was a collaboration between what was the name of the production company? It's just slipped my mind. And the ACO. Richard Tognetti wrote original music for the film, which basically explored the grandeur and glory of mountains. Here is Gods and Monsters.

an original composition by Richard Tognetti, Gods and Monsters, created for the film Mountain, which I can now tell you was a collaboration between the production company Stranger Than Fiction Films and the Australian Chamber Orchestra, in particular Richard Tognetti. And it was a film made in 2017, written and directed by Jennifer Peden. Well, we're going to come to the end of our program now, and we're going to play more music from the soundtrack of the film Mountain. It's Vivaldi's Concerto for four violins and cello in B minor. It features our musician of the day, Timavecchio Valve, cello, and four violinists, Ike C., Lisa Palendi, Satu Vanska, and Richard Tognetti. My name's Peter MacDonald. Michelle Groves will join you for morning music after this piece. I wish you a very good morning.

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1: So thanks to Peter McDonald for bringing us today's program for a musician of the day, Finnish cellist Timo Veikko Valva. And now, hello and welcome to Morning Music. I'm Michelle Groves and I'll be presenting today's program, which has been compiled by Andrew Weiss and include works by Mozart, César Franck, Lauridsen and Beethoven. But first, a message from our sponsor, Anamato Strings.

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So we'll begin proceedings today with a work by Michael Praetorius, the 17th century German composer, organist and music theorist, known for significant contributions to Protestant hymn music and his development of the chorale concerto. Today, though, we'll hear a selection from a collection of over 300 instrumental pieces that he published in 1612 that reflect a focus on dance music and that were consequently named after Terpsichore, the Greek muse of goddess and dance. So here are nine of the Danses de Terpsichore played by Musica Antiqua Provence with Christian Mondeaux conducting.